cold night. I expect she'll never leave my mind. And I walk round broken, skeptical, hoping one day she'll return to my side.

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1: Hi, it's Martin Joseph, yeah.
0: 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How you doing today?
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1: Good to be with you, Ken. Thanks very much.
2: For our listeners who may not be familiar with his work, Martin's been compared to Bruce Springsteen, John Mayer, Bruce Coburn, and Dave Matthews, but there's truly no one else like him. He was born in Penarth, Wales in 1960, and besides being a championship golfer in his youth, he has become an incredible and accomplished singer and songwriter. With just him and his guitar, he blows the crowd away night after night. Been recording since the 80s, did two albums for Sony Music in the 90s, had some top 40 hits as well, and then Martin launched his own record label in 1999 and was a trailblazer in using the internet to advance his career. In November 2025, you put out your 28th studio album, Troubled Horses. Martin will be talking about that in detail after we cover a few of the highlights of your other albums and your early influences. Who are some of the earliest singers and songwriters, Martin, that really caught your ear and got you interested in playing music?
1: Oh gosh, a great question. There was a gentleman by the name of Max Boyce who was a Welsh folk singer, but he was kind of a comedian. He used a lot of humor to illustrate Welsh life, including our worship of the sport of rugby. And my grandfather had his live album.
3: Said farewell to Wembley and to that foreign clime. And

0: Are we back in Cardiff? Because they finished it on time.
1: But he also had some very poignant songs about Welsh miners. Hmm. He had a song called Dew It's Hard. Dew being the Welsh word for God. And it was about his father who worked down a mine. And that really struck a little sentimental part of my soul as a 10-year-old. I

0: Award-winning singer Martin Joseph's our guest.
1: I was really drawn to a lot of North American songwriters, tend to be honest. I feel that British are very good at bringing the latest fad into music or whatever, but we're not as good at wearing our hearts on our sleeves, perhaps, you know, showing emotion. So I started listening to John Denver, and of course,

0: I've got Martin Joseph on the line. I'm Ken Rundle. 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
1: So I was really drawn to that melancholic songwriting where a story was being told rather than music that was just in the background for us to dance to or anything like that. You know, I seem to set my heart on the narrative of music as a young boy, really, and kind of followed that path, really, I suppose.
0: Yeah. How about the first concert that you went to that just blew you away?
1: That's a heck of a question. I've never been asked that. I remember going to, like, when I was in school, you know, a lot of my friends were into, like, heavy metal and stuff, so we were going to see bands like Hawkwind and Led Zeppelin and UFO, and there was a Welsh band called Budgie. I certainly enjoyed rock music for quite a while there. I remember going as about 14-year-old to see a band.

0: to the days you've made.
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3: Welsh singer-songwriter Martin Joseph's our guest. The album Treasure the Questions, I like the title cut. It's a nice premise and a beautiful melody. The dynamics, the way it kind of ebbs and flows, I like that too. What gave you the impetus for this one, Martin?
4: Basically, I traveled to the Third World for the first time. A relief organization asked me to write some songs. I mean, it doesn't sound like a Third World. I went to Thailand, but back in the 70s, there was an awful lot of poverty there. I'm sure there probably still is. But I remember being in Bangkok City and we went to a slum, and I think I realized that a lot of my thinking had not taken into account the great suffering that goes on in our world as well. And so when I sat with people that were powerless, I realized that I had far more questions than I did any answers that I cared to verbalize.
5: This song sometimes gets people a little upset. Not always. Some people find it hard to understand. It's just that I think sometimes that, well, certainly as an artist, I don't know about anybody else how you feel, but I'd rather be honest than try and pull the wool over people's eyes, because I think that there is an integrity and hopefully something that's attractive about someone that's being honest, because it's real and it's human. There's nothing wrong with not understanding everything. This song is called Treasure the Questions.

0: I've got Martin Joseph on the line. I'm Ken Rundle. You're listening to the Flower Power Hour. The title track from Being There is another outstanding cut, kind of a stream of consciousness lyrics. Take us back to when you were putting this song together, Martin.
1: This was a co-write with a dear friend of mine, Stuart Henderson. I was working with a producer called Ben Wish. Ben produced Mark Cohen's Walking in Memphis album. Yeah, Being There, it's a sort of a commentary on Britain at the time. We had this very unpopular thing called the poll tax. There was a lot of right-wing extremism loose and permeating politics, and this was meant to rebuff that.
0: Are you a fan of Peter Sellers?
1: Yeah, I am.
0: His movie Being There is one of my all-time favorites.
1: But... Oh, there you go. Yes, I was aware that he'd, yeah, in fact, we probably pinched the title from that. I just can't remember.

0: This is Phil Proctor of the Firesign Theater, and I'm here to tell you that this portion of the Flower Power Hour is brought to you by Bear Whiz Beer. It's in the water. That's why it's yellow.
1: We're celebrating the power of the flower with Welsh singer-songwriter Martin Joseph this hour.
2: We heard a couple of title tracks there from Martin's albums Being There and Treasure the Questions.
1: Also Hawkwind with Welcome to the Future. Hawkwind was one of the first big concerts Martin went to.
2: We also heard Joni Mitchell do For Free, and singer Max Boyce from Wales gave us a snippet of Do It's Hard.
1: And we started the hour off with a song that got us turned on to your music, Martin, Born Too Late.
2: Yeah, I heard this song when it was played on one of our affiliate radio stations. That's how I found you, only about 40 years too late.
3: That's nice.
2: For those of us who did grow up during the heyday of Laurel Canyon as a musical hotspot, this really hits a sweet spot for us, Martin.
3: That's nice. I am kind of proud of that song. I kind of stumbled into it, I think. I've always had people, even when I was signed to Sony, saying, you know, it's a pity you weren't around during a different period in terms of what my music was like. And so I just kind of flippantly said, well, I was born too late one day, you know, and I think someone suggested that might be a song title, and so off I went.
4: We'll return to the painful threshold after this message.
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1: Martin, your album Full Color Black and White has a song on it called The Ballad of Richard Lewis. And that's based on a true story, isn't it?
3: Yes, it is. It's about a guy, Richard Lewis, who in folklore is known as Dick Pendarren. He was unjustly hung for his part in the riots in Merthyr in 1831, where those working underground in the iron industry were being treated very badly by those that owned the steelworks and the coal mines. And there was a rising up, and 35 people were shot dead by the army, and one soldier was slightly wounded. Young Richard Lewis was accused of doing this incorrectly. It wasn't him. And still to this very day, some of us are still fighting for a posthumous pardon.
2: Wow. You're digging
3: another happy tune.
2: You're digging the Flower Power Hour. We call it the Make Love, Not War Show. Martin Joseph of Wales is our guest. I read a quote of yours, Martin, that said, I guess I try to write songs that can step up and speak to that given moment in time. A good song makes you feel like you're not alone in the world. Well, yours definitely do that for me, especially your song, Not a Good Time for God. I agree, it's not a good time unless your God is greed.
3: Well, yeah, and he's certainly running right now, if that's the truth. Yeah, it's very hard, isn't it, to try and find the divine in mankind's behavior, especially at

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3: You could get in a lot of trouble. I'm pretty sure the government keeps track of that.
2: I've got Martin Joseph on the line. 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
4: I've seen an awful lot in my days, but I've never felt quite so concerned for the future of my kids as I do right now. And I have to say that looking at America right now, it's very worrying. I'm sure for Americans, but it's alarming to many of us beyond your borders as to some of the things that are taking place right now.
5: Yeah, man, I can dig that.
4: I've been coming to play there for decades, and only, as I said, my musical heritage comes from deep within the culture of America.
5: Yeah.
4: Someone once said America is such a great idea. We just want to see the fulfillment of that idea in ways that are true and truthful and beautiful, and it's hard to find it right now.
2: Ever since JFK was shot dead and then his brother and Martin Luther King Jr., you know, that shook us to our core.
4: I wrote a song actually called Bobby, about Bobby Kennedy, and I was really happy with that song.

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1: You're listening to the Flower Power Hour. We're hanging out with Martin Joseph this hour. Brings us to another cut from your 1960 album, Felt So Much. You have an incredible gift for transporting us to another place and time, complete with the emotions and the artifacts of that time. And when I hear this song, I think of philosopher Alan Watts' book, This Is It.
2: I haven't read that book. I'll have to make a note of that. But Felt So Much

0: starts off me in the back of my parents' car on a trip to Europe when my sister and I were in single digits, and we used to lay in the back of the car, and I used to play a game with the telegraph poles and the wires, looking that the wires would finally touch each other, but that telegraph pole always separated them, and I thought that's a real nice image. And so I wrote this verse, and I thought, well, that's age sort of 6 to 10, I wound up, maybe I could reflect all the other 30 years in the song. I felt like it was a sort of autobiographical journey through my days to that moment where I was at that time.
1: Laying in the back seat of that Renault,

0: elbow out.
1: Your 28th studio album, Troubled Horses, came out November of 25. I love the title cut, Troubled Horses. It's polished, it's powerful poetry. Take us back, please, to the creation of Troubled Horses, Martin.
2: The great Canadian songwriter Bruce Coben showed me once, drop D, and your G goes down to F sharp. So those of you who play guitar can go home and try that out. The lyric was something my friend Stuart Henderson had come up with, and I moved a few bits of it around. And it was a response to the race riots that we had last summer in Britain, where a minority of people created a lot of fuss because of the immigrants, the migrants coming across channels from France to Britain. And the idea of the song really is to say, where do you think people in Britain have come from? We've come from all over the world to live here, as much, you know, just like America, really. You know,
1: yeah.
2: You know, we're all immigrants. We're all from somewhere else.
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0: celebrating the power of the flower, you got the Flower Power Hour. Dave Marsh of Rolling Stone said our guest, Martin Joseph, is who John Hammond thought he was getting when he signed Bruce Springsteen to Columbia Records in 72. I think he was talking about your songwriting, Martin, including the next song from Troubled Horses, Last Night I Heard America. Boy.
1: Well, Dave Marsh, I think of all the quotes being said about me, that one by Dave means the most because it references Bruce. And he is mentioned in the song along with many of your other great songwriting giants and artistic people to look back and remember. I sang this song at the Sisters Folk Festival in Oregon last September, and during the song, people were applauding certain lines in the song.
0: Yeah.
1: Even as I was playing them, they were clapping. And when I got to the end of the song, people stood up and for like 3 minutes and just applauded. And it made me realize how much your country is hurting, you know, how much pain is being caused right now. And I get that because we

0: have something of that in Britain at times, but nothing like the extremes right now that are taking place in America. And if that was my country, then I would be deeply burdened and heartbroken for it too. And so I felt really humbled by that response to the song. It's a psalm of encouragement to your wonderful country, that it would look to its best and remember the truth of who it is.
1: Last night I heard America, the country.

America, the country of before. And the road trips I once took with you, from Yosemite to Maine, and the romance of the truck stop, the going so fast freight train.

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2: We're talking with Welsh singer-songwriter Martin Joseph about his album Troubled Horses and the tune In a World That Breaks Your Heart. That's a modern-day anthem for folks like us. Thanks for this tune, man.
3: Oh, it's a pleasure. I was just, I wrote that very quickly, actually. So it's just a one-take recording at the end of that record. And Bruce Springsteen-ish, isn't it? You can tell where my influences lie.

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1: This portion of the show brought to you by that little voice in your head that says,
2: 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Be groovy.
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3: Also the autobiographical song Felt So Much and the title cut from his latest album, Troubled Horses.
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5: For the encore that night, I played a song called Driving Her Back to London. It's a song that came about when I was driving my daughter back to university some years ago, and we started to swap generational songs on our iPods or our phones as we were driving, you know, the 3-4 hour journey. So I played one that I liked, she played me one. As we did this, I had the idea that there was a song in the air. So I had this theory that if you don't write it down or make some mental note, it goes down the road to Billy Joel or Bruce Springsteen. And, you know, so you've got to take that moment. So she went to get a coffee at the service station and I made some notes in the car and I wrote this song called Driving Her Back to London, and it's basically about letting go as a parent and the realization that each generation that comes, I believe we become more human, we become better. And I have great hope in this young generation who are far less racist and they're more open, more accepting than we've been. And that's where I find my hope. So maybe that would be a nice song to kind of sum everything up.
6: This is a song I wrote for my daughter. What happened was I was driving her back to London from Cardiff. She was back to university. So to pass the time in the car, we exchanged songs, generational songs, on our iPhones, right? She'd play me one, I'd play her one, that sort of thing. And I began to realize that there was something going on. As a writer, one of the things you have to do, and I would sure this apply to being a photographer or a painter, whatever, is you have to pay attention to the muse that is in front of you at any given time. As we swapped songs, I thought, there's a song here. So while she went to get an expensive coffee at the service station, I made some notes on the same iPhone. Follow the muse. Otherwise, if you don't want it, don't be arrogant enough to think it's going to remain. It won't. It goes down the road and Paul McCartney gets it, right? So I want the damn muse. So I made a few notes and I came up with this song. And it's about letting go. It's about having the

wisdom to hope that your kids will inherit the best of who you've been and completely reject those things that caused you to stumble and fall in the night. Because that's how it gets better, folks. As I look at my kids, they are far less racist, they are more open, more inclusive than my generation has been. Here come the young.

0: 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Jochen Bauer.
1: Very nice. Okay, it's been our pleasure this hour to be hanging out with the amazing Welsh singer-songwriter Martin Joseph. For all things Martin Joseph, go onto his website, martynjoseph.net, or his Facebook page, Martin Joseph Wales. Thanks for your time, for your music, and for all the great stories you've given us this hour, Martin. On behalf of my wife, MJ, and all of our listeners, we wish you peace and love, brother.
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3: Hello and welcome to The Degrees of Separation. My name is Darren Mills and this is your weekly journey through the family tree of music. Each week, over the course of a couple of hours, we go on a wonderful musical journey, linking a couple of rock superstars, proving that the music world is quite small. Now that's ending this time with Janis Joplin, one of the most iconic and successful rock performers ever. Janis Joplin, 22 Degrees of Separation Away. Our musical journey begins in the meantime with Split Enz, regarded as the first New Zealand band to gain significant recognition outside of Australasia. They were initially noted for their progressive art rock sound, flamboyant visual style, and theatrical performances. The band later moved towards a pop new wave sound that yielded their breakthrough hit single in 1980. I Got You. Split Enz kicking off this week's Degrees of Separation.

It's the most unique show on radio. My name is Darren Mills, and this is the Degrees of Separation for another week. And this week, it's the 22 Degrees of Separation of Split Ends and Janis Joplin. Now, starting point, Degrees of Separation number one was Split Ends. It toured the country with avant-garde theatre company Red Mole in 1977. Members of Red Mole formed the pop band Coup d'Etat. Degrees of Separation number two, Harry Lyon from our third degree of separation, Hello Sailor, sang and played lead guitar with Coup d'Etat on the Degrees of Separation.

Oh, yes, we're filling the gaps in our musical knowledge on the degrees of separation. My name is Darren Mills. This week, it's the 22 degrees of separation of Split Enz and Janis Joplin. Degrees of separation number 3 is Hello Sailor. In one of their many reunions, the band recorded an album called The Album in 1994. The album was produced by our fourth degree of separation, Sir Dave Dobbin. Now, Sir Dave, meanwhile,

0: released an album called Twist in 1994, and that was produced by Neil Finn of Degrees of Separation number 5, Crowded House. Yes, I know Neil Finn has already appeared on the show, but it's my show and I'll make the rules. And Crowded House are coming up next as the Degrees of Separation continues. Your weekly trip down memory lane, yes indeed. It'll all work out in the end, trust me.
1: This volunteer week, Fire and Emergency thanks all its volunteers, their whānau and employers who stand by them. 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You change lives for the better.
2: 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Big River F.

0: Down memory lane, Darren Mills here looking at Rock's family tree once again on the degrees of separation. This week our show is the 22 degrees of separation of Split Enz and Janis Joplin. Degrees of separation number 5 is Crowded House. And degrees of separation number 6, Hunters and Collectors. Lead singer of the Hunters and Collectors, Mark Seymour's brother Nick, is in Crowded House. Now, Mark Opitz recorded the final album for Hunters and Collectors. It was called Juggernaut. He was also a producer for the bulk of the catalogue of Degrees of Separation number 7 in XS, who are coming up next as the most unique show on radio continues.
1: 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Gargle
2: Alcoholics Anonymous meet twice a week, Monday afternoons at 4:30 or Thursday nights at 7:30 at the Lighthouse Church on the corner of Normanby and Parori Streets with entry off the Parori Street end, 027 212 2148. 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

0: the most unique show on radio. Darren Mills here with the Degrees of Separation once again this week. It is the 22 Degrees of Separation of Split Ends and Janis Joplin. Degrees of Separation number 7 is In Excess. Their breakthrough album, The Swing, released in 1984, was produced by Nile Rodgers of Degrees of Separation number 8, Chic. Norma Jean Wright and Alpha Anderson did the bulk of the vocals on the Chic recordings. However, there was a male voice in the mix as well. That voice belongs to Degrees of Separation number 9, Luther Vandross, who is coming up next as we fill the gaps in our musical knowledge.
1: 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I'm Iris Berkeley, your pilot for an adventure through eclectic new releases and the vintage vibes that inspired them. 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Come fly the fancy skies. 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

0: about that? Filling the gaps in our musical knowledge, it is the Degrees of Separation. My name is Darren Mills, and this week it's the 22 Degrees of Separation of Split Enz and Janis Joplin. Degrees of Separation number 9 is Luther Vandross, who was able to compile a very impressive CV as a background singer. He worked with the likes of David Bowie, Cat Stevens, Ringo Starr, and Degrees of Separation number 10, Donna Summer. Now, Donna Summer was produced by the Italian musician and producer Giorgio Moroder. Moroder wrote several songs for our 11th degree of separation, Debbie Harry. And Debbie Harry is our next guest as our weekly trip down memory lane continues.
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Your weekly trip down memory lane, looking once again at Rock's Family Tree. On the Degrees of Separation, that is the name of the radio show, into Hour 2. My name is Darren Mills. This week we're featuring the 22 Degrees of Separation of Split Ends and Janis Joplin. Degrees of Separation number 11 is Debbie Harry. Now, I Want That Man, one of her biggest solo hits, was written and produced by Tom Bailey of the Thompson Twins. Degrees of Separation number 12. The first two Thompson Twins albums were produced by the late Alex Sadkin. Now, Sadkin produced the debut self-titled album for our 13th Degree of Separation, Robbie Neville. As the most unique show on radio continues, here's C'est La Vie.

0: the most unique show on radio. My name is Darren Mills. The show is The Degrees of Separation. This week, we are exploring the 22 degrees of separation of Split Enz and Janis Joplin. Degrees of separation number 13 is Robbie Neville. Now, before becoming a recording artist, Neville, like many others before him, started as a songwriter, penning songs for Degrees of Separation number 14, Alison Moyet. Now, another writer of songs for Moyet was Dan Hartman, our 15th degree of separation. He was the lead singer of the Edgar Winter Group in the 70s and a successful solo artist after that. Dan Hartman's next as we continue filling the gaps in our musical knowledge.
1: Optimal output. Listen up!

0: We are filling the gaps in our musical knowledge on the degrees of separation. My name is Darren Mills, and this week our show is the 22 degrees of separation of Split Enz and Janis Joplin. Degrees of separation number 15 is Dan Hartman. Sadly, the incredibly talented Hartman passed away from a brain tumour. In 1994, he was diagnosed with AIDS in the late 80s. Later in his career, he wrote several songs and was a very close friend of Degrees of Separation number 16, Holly Johnson, the former lead singer with Frankie Goes to Hollywood. Now, Love Train, Holly Johnson's biggest solo single, features a guitar solo from Queen guitarist Brian May. Queen is Degrees of Separation number 17. And Queen is our next guest as our weekly trip down memory lane continues.
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0: So right now, it's your weekly trip down memory lane, looking once again at Rock's family tree. The show is called The Degrees of Separation. My name is Darren Mills, and this week it's the 22 Degrees of Separation of Split Enz and Janis Joplin. Degrees of Separation number 17 is Queen. Now, Queen was produced by Roy Thomas Baker. Now, Baker began as a staff producer with EMI, the record company, before becoming an independent and working with the likes of Free, Degrees of Separation number 18. Now, Free broke up in 1972. And members went on to form the band Bad Company in the 70s. In the 80s, the lead singer Paul Rogers formed a band called The Firm, initially with the bass player Pino Palladino. However, record company politics ended that. Pino Palladino, by the way, was at the time playing with Degrees of Separation number 19. Paul Young, who is next, as the most unique show on radio continues.
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Yes, indeed, the most unique show on radio. It's called The Degrees of Separation. I'm Darren Mills. This week, it's the 22 Degrees of Separation of Split Ends and Janis Joplin. We are nearly there. Degrees of Separation number 19 is Paul Young, whose biggest hit song was 1985's Every Time You Go Away. Now, that song was written by Degrees of Separation number 20, Daryl Hall and John Oates. Now, Ralph Schuckert played keyboards on the original version of Every Time You Go Away in 1994. Schuckert was a staff producer at Columbia Records, and he signed and co-produced the debut album for Degrees of Separation number 21, Sophie B. Hawkins, is right here as we continue filling the gaps in our musical knowledge.

I'm filling the gaps in our musical knowledge once again. It's the Degrees of Separation. I'm Darren Mills. This week we have been featuring the 22 Degrees of Separation of Split Enz and Janis Joplin. Degrees of Separation number 21 is Sophie B. Hawkins. Now in 2012, Hawkins starred as Janis Joplin in the play Room 105. Joplin is Degrees of Separation, of course, number 22. And here you go, the 22 Degrees of Separation of Split Enz and Janis Joplin. I'm Darren Mills. Join me each week for the most unique show on radio as we leave you with Degrees of Separation number 22, Janis Joplin, with a piece of my heart.

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Hi there, folks. I'm John Watson, and every week I present a one-hour show called New Music Aotearoa. 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

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He was looking for a soul to steal. He was in a bind because he was way behind and he was willing to make a deal. When he came across this young man sawing on a fiddle and playing it hot, and the devil jumped up on a hickory stump and said, "Boy, let me tell you what. I guess you didn't know it, but I'm a fiddle player too. And if you'd care to take a dare, I'll make a bet with you. Now you play pretty good fiddle, boy, but give the devil his due. 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

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And then a band of demons joined in. 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

0: 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Yeah.
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